and the meaning of home. Closing out their Currents Festival, performed August 21st and 22nd in Seattle's Chinatown International District. 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

The Romanza Andaluza, written by Pablo de Sarasate. Violinist Eric West and pianist Christopher O'Reilly on that recording. And although his music was inspired by the Spanish dances of his country, in just a moment we're going to hear a selection from Isaac Albéniz, inspired by a dance more closely associated with Argentina than with

Fain. We'll hear from him after we listen to guitarist Michael Partington on this next recording. Now, Michael Partington grew up in Wales, but his talents have taken him all over the world, to the UK, to the United States, of course, Canada, Russia, Scandinavia, and he now resides in Seattle. He's actually been here for many years. He's the artist in residence at the University of Washington School of Music, and he will be performing his own arrangement of Domenico Scarlatti's Sonata in A.

Guitarist Michael Partington with his own arrangement of the Sonata in A, written by Domenico Scarlatti, heard here on Classical King's Classical Commute. And now we move on to composer Isaac Albéniz, born in the province of Girona in northeastern Spain, a child prodigy who matured into one of the most respected Spanish composers of the day. And he took an enormous amount of inspiration from the various folk dances that can be found in different regions of Spain. However, with this next piece, he is evoking a dance that's more closely associated with Argentina than with Spain, and that would be the tango. Here is Isaac Albéniz's Tango in D, performed by the Ian Sutherland Concert Orchestra.

The Fifth Pavane in Three Parts, written by Thomas Lupo. The ensemble was Fretwork, made up of 6 viol players. We had Wendy Gillespie, Asako Morikawa, Suzanne Pell, and the Richards, Richard Boothby, Richard Campbell, and Richard Tunnicliffe. The Irish composer John Field is the one credited with inventing the nocturne, a one-movement piano composition that evokes nighttime. And even though it's still quite sunny out in Seattle, we enjoy nocturnes at all times of the day because it was Frédéric Chopin who took Field's invention and really ran with it. We'll hear one of the first 3 nocturnes that Chopin published in 1932. This is his nocturne in B-flat minor, performed by pianist Yun-Di Lee.

The Nocturne in B-flat minor, written by Chopin, with pianist Yundi Lee delivering that performance on Classical King 98.1. I'm Nick Hill-Sarma, filling in for Mike Brooks. Hopefully your commute so far has been hassle-free. And, you know, if things do get a little bit dicey between now and your time home, just a reminder that it can be music that can be your source of relaxation. If someone is stressing you out with their antics, just focus a little bit harder on the music that we're playing to keep you calm. It is 5:30, which means 30 more minutes of the classical commute, and then at 6 p.m. it'll be time for dinner, and I'll be there with the Classical Dinner Hour, today filling in for Lisa Bergman, who usually hosts that program. The Classical Dinner Hour is there to accompany you and perhaps your family as you cook, eat, and then, you know, do the dishes, clean up whatever it is you need to do to satisfy that last meal of the day before getting ready for bed. Classical Dinner Hour will begin at 6 o'clock. Right now we have the Irish tune from Country Derry, written by Percy Grainger, with the Boston Pops Orchestra, conducted by John Williams.

Irish Tune from County Derry, written by Percy Grainger. The Boston Pops Orchestra, conducted by John Williams. Now, in Greek mythology, Syrinx is a nymph who is being romantically pursued by Pan, god of the wild. Syrinx is not so keen on Pan's advances, and she is chased down to the river, where she is cornered. And what does she do? She asks the river nymphs to transform her into a set of hollow reeds in order to escape Pan's amorous intentions. Pan reaches the river and searches in vain for the nymph Syrinx, cannot find her because she is, of course, now the reeds. And Pan hears wind blowing across the reeds and notices that when it blows across the reeds, it makes a musical tone. What does Pan do? He chops down those reeds and fashions them into the Pan flute, which he then carries with him everywhere. In fact, he's usually depicted blowing on this flute, if you see an imitation of or a depiction of Pan in sculpture or painting. We're going to hear the story of Syrinx as told by this piece by Claude Debussy, with flutist Philippa Davies as the performer.

It's quite rare to get a piece written for just solo flute, but we had that with Claude Debussy's piece Syrinx, written to depict the Greek river, or the Greek nymph who was turned into hollow reeds by the river, thanks to the river nymphs, in order to escape the god Pan. Performing Syrinx on our classical commute was flutist Philippa Davies. Now, in just a moment, we're going to hear from a conductor who wrote a piece that celebrated the second inauguration of Eisenhower, and that piece is still being performed by the U.S. Marine Band today. We'll hear from him after we listen to the romantic pieces composed by Antonín Dvořák. We have violinist Donald Weilerstein and pianist Vivian Hornick Weilerstein.

Romantic Pieces by Antonín Dvořák. We heard violinist Donald Weilerstein and pianist Vivian Hornick Weilerstein performing on that recording. Thanks for being here with me on The Classical Commute. I'm Nikhil Sarma in for Mike Brooks. And up next, we'll hear from someone who was staff sergeant in the United States Marine Band. That would be Donald Hunsberger, who arranged the Marines' hymn. This was first performed at the second inauguration of Dwight D. Eisenhower and is still performed with the band today. After the United States Marine Band, he was then appointed conductor of the Eastman Wind Ensemble in 1965 and spent decades leading that ensemble. And part of his duties included arranging numerous orchestral works for concert band. We'll hear one of his arrangements now. It's a traditional called "Tis the Last Rose of Summer." And Donald Hunsberger will be leading the Eastman Wind Ensemble, joined by trumpeter Wynton Marsalis.

Definitely a piece of music that can calm you down. Maybe not the best thing to do if you're still at the wheel, that is sleep. That was a composition titled Sleep by Eric Whitaker with the Alora Festival Singers, conducted by Noel Edison. On the classical commute, hopefully you are nearing home, and this last piece of music will be the piece that gets you back into the garage over the finish line. It comes to us from a composer who moved to Vienna as an adult, and he moved to Vienna when the waltz craze was in full swing. So, of course, the composer Johannes Brahms had to try his hand in writing a waltz. And here is his Waltz in E, performed by Alessio Bax and Lucille Cheung.

0: The Waltz in E, written by Johannes Brahms, and a piano four hands rendition by Alessio Bax and Lucille Chung to conclude today's classical commute. And we have the classical dinner hour after this.
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0: Where we are here to serve you nourishing music to pair with your evening meal. It's the Classical Dinner Hour. I'm Nikhil Sarma, in for Lisa Bergman. Now, Joseph II, Emperor of Austria, he had some alterations that he needed to be made before he officially greenlit a Mozart opera with a libretto based on the play The Marriage of Figaro. All political content had to be removed from the opera's libretto. This included a monologue given by Figaro that included passages where Figaro denounced the aristocracy and its inherited privileges. Now, Joseph II's precaution was not unwarranted. The Marriage of Figaro by Mozart premiered in 1786, and there was certainly a revolutionary fervor in the air. This revolutionary fervor would erupt in France just a few years later and fundamentally alter the European political landscape, aka the French Revolution. We'll hear the overture to The Marriage of Figaro by Mozart. Now, here's the Cologne Radio Symphony Orchestra, conducted by Günter Wand.

0: The Overture to the Marriage of Figaro, written by Wolfgang Amadeus Mozart. The Cologne Radio Symphony Orchestra, conducted by Günter Wand.
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0: On Christmas Day back in 1870, the composer Richard Wagner arranged to have 15 musicians from the Zurich Theater Orchestra set up on their staircase in the house so that they could serenade Wagner's wife Cosima with this piece, his Siegfried Idyll.

Wagner's Siegfried Idyll, performed by the Radio France Philharmonic Orchestra, led by Marek Janowski. And now we move on to a member of Les Six, who were a group of six composers, and what was the uniting ethos of the group, no one is really sure of, and even the members themselves aren't exactly sure what brought them together. Francis Poulenc said that the group had quite a diversity of tastes and distastes that precluded any common aesthetic, but members of Les Six had their music and appearing on various concert programs together, and they all liked to hang out at this one bar in Paris called La Gaia, where they talked about all sorts of things. We're going to hear from one of the members of Les Six, Germaine Taillefer, who had a composition career lasting 7 decades, and she left us with over 200 pieces of music. Here is her harp sonata.

Germaine Taillefer's Harp Sonata with harpist Judy Lohmann as the soloist. Now, Haydn was invited before a very special couple during his second concert tour in London. You can stick around on Classical King to find out who that very special couple was before we hear one of the 12 symphonies that Haydn brought with him on those two concert tours, known as his London Symphonies. And did you know that August is National Make-A-Will Month? It's a great time to ensure that your will aligns with the legacy that you want to leave, and making Classical King a beneficiary of your retirement account or a life insurance policy is a very simple way to leave a lasting legacy in your community. Just a few clicks, you can update your beneficiaries to include Classical King. It's an organization that you care deeply about. To do so, head over to Classical, or to learn more about doing so, head over to classicalking.org/legacy. Now we'll hear a piece by Fritz Kreisler, his Caprice Viennois, with violinist Kyung Hwa Chung and pianist Itamar Golan.

Caprice Viennois by Fritz Kreisler with violinist Kyung Hwa Chung and pianist Itamar Golan on the Classical Dinner Hour on Classical King 98.1. We're also online at classicalking.org. I'm Nikhil Sarma, filling in for Lisa Bergman. Always very big shoes to fill, but you know, it's an honor to be here in her presence. Lisa will be back soon, don't worry about that. But for now, it's going to be Joseph Haydn who will carry us through the rest of today's Classical Dinner Hour. Time is 6:39, dinner hour ends at 7 o'clock. So Haydn was a musical celebrity in London, and this is long before he ever stepped foot there, because he made the very wise decision to be able to publish his musical scores when he was still working for the Esterházy family. And this allowed his reputation to spread well out of Hungary, in Austria, and across Europe. So finally, Haydn did grace London, where he had, like I said, become a musical celebrity. He had two concert tours there, and the second visit was bookended with a very special surprise. He was asked to give a private concert before King George and Queen Charlotte. Of course, and the rest of the British royal family were there. And that's when Haydn became a regular at Queen Charlotte's musical evenings for the rest of his second concert tour in London. In fact, the Queen even tried to keep him in London over the summer by offering rooms in the Windsor Castle, but Haydn refused. He had pledged a lifetime of service to the Esterházy family, even though at that point he was basically retired from those duties. Supposedly, the King and Queen were miffed at Haydn's refusal. They were not used to being told no. We're going to hear one of the 12 symphonies that Haydn wrote for the two concert tours he made in London. These 12 symphonies are known as his London Symphonies. Here's the 95th in C minor.

0: The Symphony No. 95 in C minor, written by Joseph Haydn, performed by the Philharmonia Orchestra, conducted by Leonard Slatkin.
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0: Johann Sebastian Bach walked so that Chopin could run and Sergei Rachmaninoff could also cover the distance, but in segments. We have the story of Rachmaninoff walking the path laid out by Bach in just a moment. But first, we'll hear the second orchestral suite. This was written by Vissarion Shebalyin, and it'll be performed by the Siberian Symphony Orchestra, conducted by Dmitry Vasilyev.

0: The Second Orchestral Suite, composed by Vissarion Shebalyin. And that was the Siberian Symphony Orchestra delivering the performance. They were conducted by Dmitry Vasiliev on Classical King 98.1.
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0: So both Frédéric Chopin and Sergei Rachmaninoff walked the path first blazed by Johann Sebastian Bach when he compiled a collection of preludes and fugues called the Well-Tempered Clavier, and these preludes and fugues covered all 12 major and minor keys found in Western music. Now, Chopin dropped the fugues, but he did publish a single collection of 24 preludes, which also cover all major and minor keys. Rachmaninoff did the same, but they were not compiled in a single collection like Bach or Chopin. They were spread across three different publications that spanned nearly 20 years, from the first prelude, published on its own, the prelude in C-sharp minor, to the 13 preludes that he wrote as his Opus 32 that completed the cycle. We're going to listen to one of those preludes now, his prelude in A minor, performed by pianist Eldar Nebulsin.

Rachmaninoff's Prelude in A Minor, performed by pianist Eldar Nebulsian on Classical King 98.1. I'm Nikhil Sarma in for Lisa Bergman. We have Sean McLean coming in at 8 o'clock for another edition of Think Outside the Box, the music of Bach and his contemporaries. And to get us there, we're going to hear a symphony by Carlos Simon called Tales of Folklore Symphony. It's going to be Gianandrea Noseda conducting the National Symphony Orchestra.

0: The final movement of that piece tells us the story of John Henry, a steel driver pitted against the steam-powered drill. John Henry wins out against the drill in a competition only to die from heart failure. One of the many tales told musically in a folklore symphony written by Carlos Simon. We heard John Andrea Nosade conducting the National Symphony Orchestra on Classical King. That piece we played in anticipation of the festival Sunjata, taking place this weekend on Seattle Center campus, a celebration of Black American arts, culture, and heritage. I'm Nick Hill-Sarma. I was in for Lisa Bergman. It's Sean McClain coming on now with Think Outside the Box.
1: 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Welcome to Classical King's Think Outside the Box.

Summer is hanging on before we get the return of that thing. Remember that thing we just had a little soundbite of called rain? It's not coming back until Saturday, supposedly, so enjoy the remaining days. As we think outside the box with that little instrument with four strings that can become a cathedral in the right composer's hands, in this case, Johann Sebastian Bach, who writes partitas for solo violin. And the second one has those French dance movements, courants and sarabands and gigues, but then Bach does something no one expected, adding a fifth movement that's longer than all the other movements combined. It takes an 8-bar bass line, if you can call it a bass line for violin, and builds from it over 200 variations, from everything intimate whispering to vast, almost orchestral things that might make you believe that it's impossible that only one instrument is making that sound in the final chaconne. Johannes Brahms, who arranged it for keyboard as a private exercise, wrote to Clara Schumann, "If I could have written, even conceived that piece, I'm quite certain that the excess of excitement and the awe-inspiring experience would have driven me out of my mind." Well, we're going to hear a man from the same hometown as Brahms, namely Hamburg, violinist Christian Tetzlaff, take on this mighty second violin with its mightier chaconne ending.

Two strings on the violin playing the same note bowed by Christian Tetzlaff there to finish off in the D of the D minor of that Partita for Solo Violin No. 2 by Bach with its super expansive final chaconne and embedded Lutheran hymns in there and all kinds of things. It's a, well, as Brahms called it, the greatest piece ever written for solo violin. And many others have compared it to the equivalent of a cathedral for one small instrument, mastered there by Christian Tetzlaff. As we think outside the box, this Baroque period of Johann Sebastian and his contemporaries, which produced a lot of mythical stories when it came to stage plays and operas, one of them is about a character I keep coming back to as a history buff, who is Alexander the Great, and the old myth of the way he untied the Gordian knot. It's never been proven, but the myth is that Alexander the Great arrives in Gordium and faces the famous knot, an intricate tangle of rope with a prophecy attached that whoever unties it will rule Asia. It's 333 BC. Alexander's, you know, he's got empires to conquer. He can't find the end of the knot, so he just draws his sword and cuts it in half. Problem solved. And he did go on to rule Asia, at least for a while. In 1691, so we're talking about, you know, 2,000 years later, Henry Purcell writes incidental music for a play inspired by this legend. And he's got all kinds of hidden messages, just like Bach, a quotation of a musical anthem of the Glorious Revolution that had just deposed the Catholic King James II in favor of William and Mary. Every London audience member in 1691 would have recognized the tune he embedded into his intractable problem solved by a bold, unconventional stroke, the Gordian knot untied.

0: the Aradia Ensemble, led by Kevin Mallon, for Henry Purcell's suite to a play about Alexander the Great untying the Gordian knot. And wow, did Purcell know what he was doing, because he used a tune called Lillibullero, which was very politically charged in England in the 1690s because it was the Protestant marching song credited with helping drive James II from the throne. And Purcell hiding it in that music was definitely a wink to his audience. Good metaphor as well, because James's Catholic reign was cut through with one bold stroke from William. And whether Purcell intended the parallel deliberately, we can't know for sure, but certainly audiences in 1691 would have felt it. It's that legacy of a good tune. And speaking of legacies, did you know that August is National Make-A-Will Month? Yeah, you could make Classical King a beneficiary of your retirement accounts or life insurance policy. It's a simple way to leave a lasting legacy in your community with a few clicks. You can update your beneficiaries to include Classical King at classicalking.org/legacy. 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
0: Good thing about writing for a melodic instrument like the clarinet, if you've already written a lot of operas, is that what sings well generally clarinets well. And Rossini knew that when he wrote his introduction theme and variations in 1819. Variations on what? Well, his own operas. You'll start with that opera overture sound from Rossini with some declamatory chords, which he borrowed from his opera My Lost Piece, or the aria called My Lost Piece from Moses in Egypt. And then the clarinet will come in with its lyrical melody, and that's taken from his opera The Lady of the Lake, specifically an aria, Oh, How Many Tears, that treats the clarinet like the diva it is, especially when managed by Zabina Meyer.

0: Zabina Meyer, the outstanding clarinetist, with that almost operatic introduction theme and variations. Well, not almost, quite, since it does come from Rossini, after all, quoting his own operas for that theme and variations. Zurich Opera Orchestra Franz Welser Müst was conducting there. Here at listener-supported Classical King, where just ahead, a 21-year-old sets out to write music that sounds like nowhere else on the earth except his home country of Argentina, and pulls it off in three dances.
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0: Three minutes past nine, Sean McLean listening with you at listener-supported Classical King. Very excited about the pianist we're about to hear because she knows this culture. Marta Argerich, one of my gods, she is Argentinian, and she's going to play music from a composer who's going to hold a black key dance-off against the white keys of the piano while getting lost in the tall grass of the Argentine Pampas. Here's what Alberto Ginastera, the composer, understood at the age of 21 that took some composers a lifetime to figure out, which is the most original thing you can do is sound exactly like where you're from. And Argentina in 1937 had its own musical world, the gaucho tradition, the cowboys in those vast open grasslands called the Pampas, the criollo folk idiom, the guitar, so not European. And what he wrote was not what everyone else was doing, imitation European, no. Entirely different. Ginastera opens the first dance, get this, with the left hand on the piano playing only black keys and the right hand plays only white keys, deliberately colliding. It's like a dance-off, and it shouldn't work, but somehow it does, landing somewhere between charming and strange. And the piece ends with the notes E-A-D-G-B, basically a guitar, being tuned. No coincidence there. The second dance of these Argentine dances opens out into the spaciousness of those pampas, harmonies built on open fourths and fifths. You can feel the horizon receding. And then it ends on an unresolved atonal chord, as if the landscape just swallowed the conclusion. The third dance, he's not being modest when he marks it furious, violent, biting, and wild, all stacked up on the score. And you're going to see he leaves no ambiguity. Alberto Ginastera with his Danzas Argentinas.

0: the big surprise is that the Bravo didn't lead there, that there was one clap, two claps, and then the rah. But usually with Marta, when she's performing, it's just like an organ chord that comes on. That's a rarity, but that was the audience that night in Amsterdam in 1978 when she played that live. The Argentine Dances, the opus 2 of the 21-year-old Alberto Ginastera with his Catalan father. That's how he pronounced it, at least at the beginning of his life. That piece composed when he was 21 in the year 1937. What virtuosity. Just ahead on Classical King, in advance of what's happening this weekend as part of Festival Sunjata, we'll get some music that focuses on highlights from Black composers and performers.
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0: Music on the Straight, featuring a premiere by Pulitzer Prize-winning composer Gabriella Lena Frank. Chamber music concerts feature Kristen Lee, Jeremy Denk, and the Takacs Quartet. Plus, pre-concert talks with Lisa Bergman on August 22nd and 30th in Port Angeles. More info at musiconthestraight.org. All right, we're about to hear something that I think goes with what's happening this weekend at Seattle Center. Part of their Festal series is the celebration of Festival Sunjata, who are presenting the Black Arts Festival, Black Voices in Artistry, taking the spotlight this weekend at Seattle Center and also this week on Classical King, a celebration of the diversity of cultures and communities here in the Pacific Northwest. This weekend, there will be live music, dance, food, visual art, exhibits, spoken word, activities for families and all ages. It's the longest running African-American festival in Seattle and the Pacific Northwest. It started back in 1980. You can get there with a click at seattlecenter.com. And I bring it up because of the time that Antonín Dvořák spent being the director of the National Conservatory of Music in America in the late 1800s. He said, "I am convinced that the future music of this country of yours, America, must be founded on what you call Negro melodies. Your composers must turn to them. I find in them all that is needed for a great and noble school of music." There's a book called From Dvorak to Duke Ellington that would uphold that statement of Dvorak's, that his dream came true. But in this version, he can't quite get rid of his own Czech heritage when he puts his hand to writing music that sounded like that in his New World Symphony.

for Neil Armstrong, it was a no-brainer to bring that music for the first moon landing, since he was going to what was amounting to a new world. He brought that Symphony No. 9 of Antonín Dvořák along with him. That symphony from the New World, performed there by Garrick Schulte with the powerful Chicago Symphony Orchestra here at Listener Supported Classical King. So many ways to listen with us, and if you head to any app store on any device, you'll find our green bird and eighth note logo. 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Now we have a piece of music that combines the old world European sounds with the new tango that Astor Piazzolla, the Argentine, was coming up with. In 1987, he wrote his series of tango-like etudes. This is the fourth of those Etudes Tanguistiques.

0: Danilo Lozzano, the flutist, with the fourth of Astor Piazzolla's tango-like etudes, his Etude Tanguistique for solo flute here at listener-supported Classical King. Just ahead, one of the great soloists on the piano, who can play anything, calms down to get intense.
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0: Not only do I love this next 1 minute and 22 seconds deeply, but I think it's the best performance I've ever heard. That in itself doesn't matter. What's cool is that it shows Alexander Scriabin's deep love of Chopin and how he was breaking away from Chopin, and how he loved asymmetrical little preludes like this one in C-sharp minor, asymmetrical emotionally and loudness-wise as well. Andrei Gavrilov plays it.

0: You hear what I mean? It doesn't come back to the beginning. It just explodes and dies. That C-sharp minor etude from the utterly glorious Opus 11 of Alexander Scriabin, a great, almost lifetime accompaniment, kind of like having a collection of great poetry by your side, something to explore forever. We are going to continue celebrating Black composers and performers in advance of what's happening at Seattle Center this weekend, the Festival Sunjata, that shows the diversity of cultures and communities in the Pacific Northwest, and music to celebrate that weekend event at Seattle Center is next.
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0: We are highlighting the music of performers, of Black performers and composers this whole week in advance of the Black Arts Fest at Seattle Center. And that is happening on Saturday and Sunday, the longest running African American festival in Seattle in the Pacific Northwest. They first held it in 1980. You can visit seattlecenter.com to make it to Festival Sunjata. And in advance of that, we're enjoying the music of composers like Valerie Coleman, the incredibly a talented woodwind player who wrote Tracing Visions. She says, it embodies the common threads of community and empathy, reminding us that we are one people. The first movement, Till, is energetic, but it's an elegy dedicated to the parents of the Uvalde massacre, Emmett Till, and even Ruby Bridges' mother, the latter who had to find strength enough to allow her child to face the dangerous climate of hate in the midst of desegregation. The second movement, called Amandla, which means power in Zulu, a tour de force juba dance that celebrates the work of the Sphinx organization. And it's the Sphinx virtuosi who will play this work of Valerie's, Tracing Visions.

From Valerie Coleman, Tracing Visions, with that second movement, meaning power in Zulu, with the name Amandla. That tour de force that celebrates the Sphinx organization, and it actually featured the rhythm of the Morse code word for Sphinx as kind of the main motif throughout. If you're a Morse code person, you might have actually heard that in that performance by the Sphinx Virtuosi. That piece from 2022, all part of our theme this entire week on Classical King, as we celebrate in advance what's happening this weekend for the Black Arts Fest of Black Composers and Performers, celebrated at Seattle Center's Festal. Their Sunjiada, presenting Black Arts Fest, with more information about this Saturday and Sunday event at seattlecenter.com. Now, we go dark here with very light-sounding music from Mozart, who in his opera called The Abduction from the Seraglio has Constanze captured by pirates and sold to a Turkish pasha who takes her into his seraglio and declares his love for her while being cruel to her. Yeah, that always works. He wants her to love him of her own free will. Yeah, that always works. His patience is drawing to a close. She asks him to be patient because she can't forget the lover to whom she has sworn allegiance before she was captured and sold. But of course, being a power monger, he gives her an ultimatum and expects she'll belong to him tomorrow and will love him. Because, you know, that always works. But Constanze would rather die than give herself to him, and he threatens her, and she says, all right, torture me. The redemption will be my death. You wouldn't be able to tell all that, though, from the nature of Mozart's overture to his abduction from the seraglio.

Rinaldo Alessandrini with the overture to Mozart's opera The Abduction from the Seraglio, there with the Norwegian National Opera Orchestra. Now, if you're going to ask your hero to pick which one of your creations they would like dedicated to them, maybe it would be smart to limit your alcohol intake so you can remember when you get home and avoid embarrassment over which one they picked. It's a beer-stoked and therefore quickly forgotten incentive that we're going to hear right now. A good frosty mug of beer, sure, it can serve up liquid courage for some shy people needing a draft of boldness in the moment. And the composer Anton Bruckner was just such a shy type, generally not confident in the face of people he considered his superiors, especially his idol, Richard Wagner, whom he'd met at the premiere of Tristan and Isolde, and it just shook him to his core. 8 years after that, Bruckner plucked up his courage and he visited Wagner and showed him both his second and third recently completed symphonies and asked Wagner to pick the one he preferred. Wagner chose the third, and Bruckner was delighted and also tipsy, since Wagner had been liberally serving beer throughout the auditioning process. Bruckner realized when he got home he'd forgotten which symphony Wagner had chosen. So, note to self, take notes when you're visiting your idol. Anyway, hungover and not just a little sheepish, he wrote Wagner checking if it was the third symphony. And Wagner said, yes, best wishes. Quick little answer there for this symphony number 3, which he called the Wagner Symphony.

0: German Symphony Orchestra of Berlin, Kent Nagano conducting that Symphony No. 3 in D minor of Anton Bruckner.
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0: In the Pacific Northwest, where you can take a midday break with a live piano recital that's happening tomorrow at noon at First Lutheran Church Tacoma with Fabio Minchetti, who is the Italian-born pianist faculty member at Washington State University. 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And speaking of piano...

0: Mauro Massala playing the third of Erik Satie's Gymnopédie for solo piano.
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0: 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Featured performers include members of the Parker String Quartet and Quartetto Casals, clarinetist Alexander Fitterstein, and Seattle Symphony principal cellist Efe Baltacigil. More info at olympicmusicfestival.org. One of the foremost European female composers of orchestral and chamber music in her day, Johanna Müller-Hermann, was, despite her fame in her own lifetime, mostly forgotten as a result of the rising Nazi ideology and the general destruction of the Second World War. But she was integral to the incredible creative flowering before World War I of the city of Vienna. She set texts by the likes of Walt Whitman, among others, wrote symphonic fantasies based on Ibsen plays. And in this particular string quartet, we find her sound being connected to Mahler, Strauss, and early Arnold Schoenberg. That's her string quartet in E-flat.

with the Austro-Bothnian Chamber Orchestra. That music of Johanna Müller-Hermann, her string quartet in E-flat from that lovely time in Vienna before World War I, when that kind of music, along with Mahler and Strauss and early Schoenberg, was being celebrated. And despite being one of the leading female composers of her generation, her work fell out of public view thanks to the rise of Nazi ideology in Austria and the closure of her conservatory, and just the shift away from late romantic sensibilities after the wars. As we head into Music Through the Night, we'll be hearing Eastern Clouds and Chrysanthemums lined up after midnight here at listener-supported Classical King.

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When the present has latched its postern behind my tremulous stay, and the May month flaps its glad green leaves like wings delicate filmed as new-spun silk, will the neighbors say, he was a man who used to notice such things? If it be in the dusk when, like an eyelid soundless blink, the dewfall hawk comes crossing the shades to alight upon the wind-warped upland thorn, a gazer may think, to him, this must have been a familiar sight. If I pass during some nocturnal blackness, mothy and warm, when the hedgehog travels furtively over the lawn, one may say, he strove that such innocent creatures should come to no harm, but he could do little for them. But now he is gone. If, when hearing that I have been stilled at last, they stand at the door watching the full-starred heavens that winter sees, will this thought rise on those who will meet my face no more? He was one who had an eye for such mysteries. And will any say, when my bell of quittance is heard in the gloom, and the crossing breeze cuts a pause in its outrollings, till they rise again as they were a new bell's boom, he hears it not now, but used to notice such things.

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1: Good morning, I'm Seth Tompkins. Looking forward to sharing some music with you today on Classical King. Now, the one we've got first this morning on today's morning show, this is from a moment in the composer's life when he was kind of coming to terms with something pretty difficult. He was in his early 30s and he realized that he was losing his hearing. Really a disaster for a musician, a very tough thing for the composer to face. But he decided in the end not to give up, instead to just keep making music no matter what. Maybe you can hear that resolve in this music from that time of the composer's life. This music written in the difficult time in Beethoven's life. His Symphony No. 2 here. This is a performance where Dirk Juris leads the West German Sinfonia.

0: the West German Sinfonia, conducted by Dirk Juris, there in Beethoven's Symphony No. 2 on Classical King at 98.1 and streaming on the Classical King app. I'm Seth Tompkins. Grateful to have you along for the ride this morning. Thank you for being here. Coming up on Classical King, a composer who was kicked out of music school simply for missing too many classes. He's up with his music, of course, just about 15 minutes away.
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0: 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Handel's music is up right now on 98.1. Here's a Concerto Grosso in A major by Handel. This performance by the ensemble I Musici di Montreal.

Imuzici de Montreal, performing music by Handel there. Yuli Turovsky conducted the ensemble in that Concerto Grosso in A major on 98.1 Classical King. Up next this morning, think back now to your college days. Did you have any trouble actually making it to class when you were in college? Well, so did this next composer. He was actually expelled from music school at one point for missing too many classes. He did come back later, though, a couple years later, to successfully finish the program, presumably after he had gained a bit of maturity. This is A Music Box, a work by the Russian composer Anatol Liadov.

That's the St. Louis Symphony Orchestra with conductor Leonard Slatkin on 98.1 Classical King with a Music Box, music by Anatole Liadov. Now up soon today, as we continue on, a composer who grew up living on island time, so to speak. More about his laid-back upbringing coming up in just about 15 minutes.

0: referencing the great American musician Leonard Bernstein. That's For Lenny. Those variations on New York, New York. Music by Lucas Foss. They're played on Classical King by pianist Lara Downs on 98.1 FM and streaming on the Classical King app. Thanks so much for waking up with Classical King this morning. Hope your day is off to a great start. I'm Seth Tompkins. 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
0: One of Antonio Vivaldi's Four Seasons Violin Concertos is next this morning. This one, the Spring Violin Concerto in E by Vivaldi, the soloist Daniel Hope in this recording.

Violin soloist Daniel Hope joined the Zurich Chamber Orchestra for that spring Violin Concerto in E, one of the Four Seasons Violin Concertos by Vivaldi, this morning on 98.1 Classical King. It's 6:09. Up soon today, a piece with a title that's, let's say, has drifted over the course of its history. More about that quirky scenario just about 15 minutes away. Right now, though, across the Puget Sound region here in Western Washington, folks who live on islands are usually quite familiar with the concept of island time, right? Kind of a laid-back approach to life related to the just realities of ferry schedules and the general laid-back approach to life that you often find on islands. This next composer we've got today grew up in that same kind of environment, a place where people say a phrase that means time enough, a reference to their laid-back lifestyle on that island. This composer growing up on the Isle of Man in the UK, Haydn Wood is the composer. Here's his London Cameos Suite. This performance has the Czechoslovak Radio Symphony Orchestra Bratislava, led by Adrian Leeper.

Adrian Leeper conducting the Czechoslovak Radio Symphony Orchestra in Bratislava there. That was the London Cameos Suite with the composer Haydn Wood on Classical King at 98.1 FM and streaming everywhere on the Classical King app. 58 degrees right now at the Classical King Studios on the campus of Seattle Center. Should be a little bit warmer today, maybe up around 80 for the high this afternoon. Thanks for listening this morning. I'm Seth Tompkins. So you've heard of the city of Lima, Ohio, maybe. Turns out it was originally named after Lima, the city in Peru. But somewhere along the way, people started pronouncing it like the bean instead. And the same kind of thing happened with this next piece of music. Its nickname originally meant short or small, but somewhere along the way, people kind of lost the plot and started calling it minute instead. This is a waltz in D-flat that should be known as the minute waltz. Music by Chopin on Classical King.

0: Vladimir Bunin, a pianist there for that Chopin on Classical King, 98.1. That was a waltz in D-flat, a famous waltz by Chopin known as the Minute or Minute Waltz. 6:29 right now. And up soon on Classical King, a composer gets to help out with his favorite sports team. More about that with today's Classical King Morning Shot of Espresso. 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Today's edition just about 15 minutes away at this point.
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0: One of J.S. Bach's Brandenburg Concertos is next this morning. Here's Brandenburg No. 6 by Bach, here with the Swiss Baroque Soloists.

Andre Scabetta, leading the Swiss Baroque soloists on Classical King 98.1. That was Johann Sebastian Bach's Brandenburg Concerto No. 6. Thank you for being here for the Bach and all the other music. Good to be listening together with you this morning. I'm Seth Tompkins. Classical King's Morning Shot of Espresso is up next. Stepping into the Classical King Cafe now, as we do every weekday morning at 6:45, for a little musical energy boost. This is Classical King's Morning Shot of Espresso, some musical caffeine to get you up and at 'em and ready to tackle your day with enthusiasm. Now for today's Morning Shot of Espresso, if you're a Mariners fan, imagine if you wrote to the team with your armchair theories about how they could improve their performance, and imagine then that the team got back to you and said, yeah, let's talk, we like your ideas. Seems implausible, but that's what happened between this next composer and his favorite sports team. He was a huge soccer fan, and the detailed statistics he kept on the team were so good that the team actually started listening to his ideas about how they could improve. This is before the computer era, too, so detailed data like that was a lot harder to come by. Maybe you can hear his attention to detail in this music. Some film music here by the Soviet Russian composer Dmitry Shostakovich. This folk feast from the film The Gadfly.

Love that tambourine in there. The Folk Feast, part of the film music that Shostakovich wrote for the Soviet film The Gadfly, the London Philharmonic, performed there as Marsyansant, conducting on Classical King at 98.1 and streaming on the Classical King app. That was Classical King's Morning Shot of Espresso for today, a musical energy boost to get you pumped up ahead of a new day every weekday morning at 6:45. Now, coming up as Morning Show continues on Classical King, a piece that made its composer a great big pile of money and enabled him to spend more time on his passion projects afterwards. That's up in under 15 minutes. Right now, though, this suite for violin and theorbo is music by Robert Duvisé on Classical King.

0: Amandine Bayar and Pascal Montaillet playing that suite for violin and theorbo in G major, music by Robert du Vizet this morning on Classical King. Good morning to you. Thanks so much for starting your day with music. I'm Seth Tompkins. 58 degrees right now in downtown Seattle, on our way to about 80 this afternoon, coming up now on 7 o'clock.
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Opening music from Claudio Monteverdi's opera Orfeo there, that prelude or toccata by Monteverdi. That was a performance on 98.1 Classical King by the Santa Cecilia National Academy Orchestra. Now, when you look at a famous actor's career, often you see this pattern where they do a big budget, major studio project, make a ton of money, and then they balance that with an independent film that perhaps better satisfies their creative needs. Think Robert Pattinson, you know, doing the Twilight films, and then also complex and weird projects like The Lighthouse. That's a good example. This next composer was kind of the same way. He poured years into his passion projects, like his symphonies and certain works of his chamber music, but he also had projects that functioned primarily to make money and pay for the whole party. Pieces like this next one from his most lucrative collection, one of the Hungarian Dances by Brahms. Brahms' Hungarian Dance, number 3 here with the Radio Symphony Orchestra based in Stuttgart.

The Southwest German Radio Symphony Orchestra in Stuttgart, playing there with the conductor Georges Prett on Classical King 98.1. That was Brahms' Hungarian Dance number 3. 7:05 right now, and the music we have next this morning, part of the special feature all week on Classical King. Lots of music in the spotlight this week by African-American composers and performers ahead of Festival Sundiata's Black Arts Fest happening at Seattle Center this coming weekend. You can find more info about that festival at seattlecenter.com/festival. Right now, here's pianist Joe Williams with Dave's Blues, music by the composer Dave Ragland.

from composer Dave Ragland, Dave's Blues on Classical King, there with pianist Joe Williams. Lots of music like that, music by Black American composers and performers this week on Classical King, especially in the spotlight as we kind of gear up and get excited for Black Arts Fest happening this weekend at Seattle Center. It's put on by Festival Sundiata. It's really a celebration of African American arts, culture, and heritage in all kinds of ways, part of Seattle Center's Festall series. Again, more info about this longest-running African-American festival in the Pacific Northwest is at seattlecenter.com/festall. And of course, keep listening for more of these spotlight pieces all this week on Classical King. Now, coming up on 98.1, the man who was once named the sexiest classical musician by People magazine. He's up just a couple minutes away.

The Burning River Brass, there with an arranged version of music by Bizet, that entr'acte to Act Two of Bizet's opera Carmen, The Dragoons of Alcala, there on Classical King, 98.1. 7:10 right now, and the cellist we're going to hear from next was once named the sexiest classical musician by People magazine, happened a few years back. But rather than find that flattering, the cellist said he was kind of mortified when he found out, jokingly saying it was the worst thing anybody had ever called him. Streaming on the Classical King app and at classicalking.org, this is a performance by the very famous cellist Yo-Yo Ma, joining the Amsterdam Baroque Orchestra here for Boccherini's Cello Concerto No. 3.

0: The Amsterdam Baroque Orchestra, led by Ton Koopman there, with cello soloist Yo-Yo Ma. That was Boccherini's Cello Concerto No. 3 on 98.1 Classical King. I'm Seth Tompkins. Very grateful to have you along for the ride this morning. Thanks so much for waking up with this music. Now, coming up on Classical King, we'll hear some wise words from a composer about the timing of one's retirement. We'll get to that very soon, under 10 minutes away.
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From the Norwegian composer Edvard Grieg, his Symphonic Dance No. 3. This morning on Classical King 98.1, Vernon Handley led that performance with the Ulster Orchestra. It's 7:35. Now, in terms of the timing of your retirement, you don't want to do it too early, of course, but also you don't want to retire too late. This next composer knew this well. He decided to retire from musical composing while he still had some time left to enjoy retirement. So when he retired at age 65, about 15 years before the end of his life, he was quoted as saying some pretty wise words. He said, "One should stop in time while one still has time to stop in time." This is the Swedish composer Dag Virén. Here's his Serenade for Strings on Classical King. Eduardo Mata here conducting the National Arts Center Orchestra.

Serenade for Strings by the Swedish composer Dag Virén on Classical King, streaming on the Classical King app there, and that performance where Eduardo Mata led the National Arts Center Orchestra of Canada. I'm Seth Tompkins, very glad to be with you this morning. Thank you for making some music part of your plan for this morning. 50 degrees right now at the Classical King studios on the campus of Seattle Center. Excuse me, that should be 60 degrees right now in downtown Seattle, on our way to a high of around 80 this afternoon, so maybe a little bit warmer than yesterday. Now, coming up on Classical King this morning, a piano sonata performed by really a true master of the subject area. That's today's edition of Classical King's Mozart at 8. Good amount of Mozart's timeless music to really help you find your center and release any stress you might be feeling as you start the day every weekday morning at 8. Classical King's Mozart at 8, just about 9 minutes away at this point. Liszt's music is up right now, though. This Hungarian Rhapsody No. 3 by Franz Liszt here. This is a performance with the Israel Philharmonic.

0: Zubin Mehta, conducting the Israel Philharmonic Orchestra there on Classical King in Liszt's Hungarian Rhapsody No. 3. Now, coming up this morning, a composer who used procrastination as a strategy to get work done, surprisingly. We'll see how that worked out for him coming up in just about 10 minutes, right after Classical King's Mozart at 8. Next.
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0: Time now for Classical King's Mozart at 8, every weekday morning at 8. Good amount of Mozart's timeless music, something to help you refind your center and feel fresh and positive as you're walking into a new day with Mozart's assistance. Now, for today's Mozart at 8, like deciding to, hike every trail in the Cascades or watch every single Nicolas Cage movie, this next pianist we're going to hear from has undertaken and completed a daunting challenge of thoroughness where Mozart is concerned. She's one of the few musicians who has recorded the entire catalog of Mozart's piano sonatas, all 18 of them, so safe to say that she is an expert. This is Misko Uchta here, the pianist for this piano sonata number 10 by Mozart on Classical King.

On 98.1 Classical King, the pianist Mitsuko Uchida performing Mozart's Piano Sonata No. 10. That was Classical King's Mozart at 8 for today. A substantial amount of Mozart's clarity and balance to hopefully help you feel clarified and balanced yourself as you're walking into a new day, feeling fresh and focused for the day with Mozart's help. Classical King's Mozart at 8. I'm Seth Tompkins, grateful to be with you for the Mozart and all the rest of the music this morning. Hope your day is going well. 60 degrees right now in downtown Seattle. Should be maybe a little bit warmer today than yesterday. High around 80 this afternoon. Now, if you work well under pressure, that makes you a bit like this next composer. For example, he would intentionally actually wait until the last minute to write his music, saying in his writings that nothing inspires or nothing primes inspiration more than necessity. Really strategic procrastination from this composer, Rossini. Here's the overture to Rossini's opera William Tell, here with the London Classical Players.

0: Roger Norrington led the London Classical Players in music by Rossini on Classical King at 98.1 and streaming on the Classical King app. That was the overture, opening music from Rossini's final opera, William Tell. 8:32 right now, and we've got music written to placate two men with, well, oversized egos coming up soon this morning. More about that in just about 5 minutes.
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The Green Bough, music for two pianists on Classical King from the composer Joan Trimble. And before that, on 98.1, anonymous music, that Saltarello, played there by the Zurich Chamber Orchestra, led by Daniel Hope. I'm Seth Tompkins. Hope your day is off to a good start. Thanks for listening. Now, no matter what time period of history you're talking about, you don't have to look very hard to find a world leader with an oversized ego, right? Leaders of nations have always been kind of the type to have an overinflated sense of self-importance, and that's basically why this next piece exists. As it happens, this work, written to celebrate a state visit between the leaders of two neighboring empires, cleverly titled in a vague way so that each man could reasonably claim it was about him alone. This is The Emperor Waltz, music by Johann Strauss Jr. on Classical King, this waltz played here by the Chamber Orchestra of Europe.

Alexander Schneider there, leading the Chamber Orchestra of Europe this morning on Classical King 98.1 in the Emperor Waltz. That's music by Johann Strauss Jr. 8:48 right now, which means that Classical King's Symphony at 9, not too far off. The Symphony at 9, something we do every weekday morning at 9 a.m., a nice, substantial symphony you can count on to really help you focus and settle in as you start whatever it is you're going to be working on for your day. Classical King's Symphony at 9 coming up after a little bit more music, just about, well, 12 minutes away at this point. Up right now, though, on Classical King, streaming on the Classical King app and at classicalking.org, this music by Francesco Gimignani, this Concerto Grosso in F major.

Andrew Manzi led the Academy of Ancient Music on Classical King 98.1 in that Concerto Grosso in F by Jimmy Gnani. 62 degrees right now in downtown Seattle, on our way to about 80 for the high this afternoon, so maybe a little bit warmer than it has been the past couple days. Thanks so much for starting your day with music today. I'm Seth Tompkins. Classical King Symphony at 9 still coming up very soon. Today, a nice big symphony to get you settled in for your morning and your day ahead. Get you focused with that big symphony every weekday morning starting at 9. That's just about 1 minute away after these Irishman dances by the composer Henry Cowell.

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Good morning, I'm Dave Beck. One of the theories behind why Franz Schubert left his Eighth Symphony unfinished was that Schubert was thoroughly intimidated by the success Beethoven was having in writing symphonies. Working in Beethoven's shadow, Schubert finished only two movements of what should have been a four-movement piece. Seeing no future for the piece, Schubert turned the symphony manuscript over to a couple of musical brothers in Vienna. The brothers tucked the piece away in a drawer, and there it sat for nearly 40 years. Long after Schubert's death, the symphony he had given away went on to have a triumphant first performance and has been much loved ever since. This time we hear from the Vienna Symphony Orchestra, led by Philippe Jordan, Unfinished Symphony of Schubert.

Symphony number 8 in B minor is the Unfinished Symphony of Franz Schubert. We heard it from the Vienna Symphony Orchestra, led there by Philippe Jordan. That's our Wednesday edition of the Classical King Symphony at 9. I'm Dave Beck, bringing you along on a full-length symphonic adventure every weekday morning. Music by Black composers and performers highlighted this week on Classical King in advance of Black Arts Fest at Seattle Center this coming weekend, Saturday and Sunday. A single street corner holds an entire world, if you listen closely enough. In The Block, Grammy-nominated composer Carlos Simon transforming the vibrant, multi-layered Harlem collages of Romare Bearden into an explosive short orchestral study, the composition capturing Bearden's depictions of the joyous, chaotic, and sacred rhythms of Black American life existing together on one unforgettable city block in Harlem. Here's The Block by Carlos Simon from the National Symphony Orchestra, led by Gianandrea Noseda.

Images of street life in Harlem inspiring that 2018 composition by Carlos Simon called The Block. We heard the National Symphony Orchestra, led there by Gianandrea Noseda, here on listener-supported Classical King, 98.1, classicalking.org, where we're celebrating music by composers and artists of African descent this week. In advance of Festival Sundiata, presenting Black Arts Fest at Seattle Center this coming Saturday and Sunday, the 22nd and 23rd of August. 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As we bring on Sviatoslav Richter, the pianist, for some Beethoven in the form of this 23rd piano sonata in F minor, the Appassionata.

0: 1992 recording by Sviatoslav Richter of the Appassionata, Piano Sonata number 23 in F minor by Beethoven. Take a midday break with a live piano recital coming up today, Wednesday, August 19th at noon at First Lutheran Church in Tacoma. You can hear the Italian-born pianist Fabio Mancetti performing a lunchtime recital. It's part of Listen Live at Lunch series at First Lutheran Tacoma. Faculty member at Washington State University, Fabio Mancetti, bringing an international performance background that includes solo and chamber appearances across the United States and Europe. Performances in this series take place Wednesdays at noon and feature approximately 1 hour of live music with an emphasis on classical repertoire. 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
0: And just a few seconds past 10 o'clock on a Wednesday morning, I'm Dave Beck in for Maggie Malloy. The life of a shepherd keeping watch over the flock is not an easy one, particularly in the heat and glare of the sun during summertime. Summer's Day in the Life of the Shepherd is the subject of Antonio Vivaldi's violin concerto called The Four Seasons and the Summer Movement from the piece. Things start off in a pleasant way as the shepherd's ear is caught by the sounds of the cuckoo, turtle dove, and goldfinch singing away out in the fields. But the shepherd feels a change in the weather coming, and he's a little worried about that. Things just get worse as the piece unfolds. He has to deal with swarming flies and wasps. The poor shepherd even starts to weep, and lightning and thunder fill the skies as he does so. The resulting storm that you'll hear in the music wreaks all sorts of havoc on the ears of corn and sheaves of wheat out in the neighboring fields. A rough summer, the way Vivaldi tells the story. Summer Violin Concerto in G minor by Antonio Vivaldi. I Solisti Italiani playing along here with the solo violinist Bruno Salvi.

0: From the Four Seasons, the violin concerto in G minor known as the Summer Concerto by Antonio Vivaldi. Bruno Salvi, the violin soloist there, I Solisti Italiani, was the collaborative ensemble. Some musical hero worship going on in the piece just ahead here on Classical King.
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0: Is there a historical figure in your life that you strongly identify with? Maybe a great grandparent that you encounter in old family photos and stories. Maybe it's someone you read about in history class and feel a kinship towards. Richard Strauss, the composer who lived well into the 20th century, admired a predecessor of his from two centuries before, François Couperin's 18th century keyboard pieces have evocative, picturesque titles like The Little Windmills and The Mysterious Barricades. They express moods and paint vivid pictures through sound. In the imagination of Richard Strauss, these pieces by Couperin were miniature stories in sound, scaled-down versions of the great tone poems for orchestra that Strauss excelled in. Strauss so taken by the keyboard music of Couperin that he arranged a number of them for large orchestra. The Dance Suite after Couperin by Richard Strauss. Here's the Chamber Orchestra of Europe led by Eric Leinsdorf.

The Dance Suite after François Couperin is the work of Richard Strauss. Played for us on Classical King 98.1 and classicalking.org by the Chamber Orchestra of Europe. Eric Leinsdorf was the conductor. 18 minutes before 11 on this Wednesday morning at Classical King, Black Voices in Artistry taking the spotlight this week here on the station in advance of Festival Sundiata presenting Black Arts Fest at Seattle Center. This coming Saturday and Sunday, the 22nd and 23rd of August, the festival, part of the Seattle Center's Festall series, celebrating the cultures and communities of the Pacific Northwest. You can get more information on all the events happening this weekend at seattlecenter.com. And in the spirit of the festival, Fantasy Negra, number 2 in G minor by Florence Price. Here's Michelle Kahn at the piano.

Fantasy Negra number 2 in G minor by the African-American composer Florence Price. Michelle Kahn at the keyboard there. Some music from Black artists and composers in advance of Black Arts Fest happening this weekend at Seattle Center, part of Festal. 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

0: Finlandia by Jean Sibelius from the Finnish Radio Symphony Orchestra, led there by Jukka-Pekka Saraste.
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Hi there, I'm Nikhil Sarma, filling in for Maggie Malloy this Wednesday afternoon. Well, I guess it's not the afternoon, it's late morning. There you go. Reminder that I am in a little bit earlier than normal, but excited to be hanging out with you for a little bit longer than I get to. And we're going to begin with a concerto that was premiered during one of the coldest recorded winters in London. It was the Handel Concerto Grosso. All 12 of them premiered on November 17th, 1739. And it was so cold that winter that the London Daily Post had to assure ticket buyers that proper things would be done to keep the Theatre Royal in Lincoln's in fields warm so that the audiences would still attend the concert. It's something that we take for granted today, that the department stores, the restaurants, the concert halls all remain comfortable 65 to 69 degrees at all times of the year. So the winter did try its best to hamper the success of Handel's Concerto Grossos, but as Marie-Claude Beauchamp wrote, the effect of the concertos might not have been immediate, but it was immortal. We're going to hear one now, the Concerto Grosso in G.

0: We heard Martin Perlman conducting Boston Baroque on Classical King. The Concerto Grosso in G minor was the name of the piece they performed, composed by George Frederick Handel.
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0: So there's one author whose literature has by far inspired the most amount of classical music. I'm sure you can guess which author that is, but I'll give you a chance. The answer comes after we listen to this piece by Martin Kennedy called Souvenir. We're going to hear the Polish National Chamber Orchestra of Słupsk and flutist Catherine DeYoung in this performance conducted by Bogdan

Souvenir, composed by Martin Kennedy. We heard flutist Catherine DeYoung performing with the Polish National Chamber Orchestra of Słupsk. They were conducted by Bogdan Jarmolowicz. On Classical King 98.1, I'm Nikhil Sarma, in for Maggie Malloy. And of course, it would be the works of William Shakespeare that have inspired probably the most amount of classical music if you're considering a single author. He has inspired works by Verdi and Benjamin Britten, as well as Tchaikovsky and Hector Berlioz, incidental music by John Sibelius, and of course, Felix Mendelssohn. It'll be Felix Mendelssohn who we'll hear from now. And Mendelssohn was a big fan of the Bard. He wrote how he and his sisters grew up acting out the plays of Shakespeare. In particular, he loved A Midsummer Night's Dream. So it must have been a dream come true when he was asked to compose incidental music for a staging of A Midsummer Night's Dream before the King of Prussia. And from his incidental music, we'll hear the Nocturne.

The music that plays as the lovers sleep side by side during the interlude between Acts 3 and 4 of A Midsummer Night's Dream. That was composed by Felix Mendelssohn, a big fan of Shakespeare, and we heard it performed by the Gewandhaus Orchestra of Leipzig, conducted by Ricardo Chailly. Now, the experiment in modern music was not going as well as hoped. This experiment was a concert that took place on February 12, 1924, in New York City. Band leader Paul Whiteman programmed an evening of music to showcase the past, the present, and the future of American music. And in the audience, you had people of all different walks of life. You had composers and opera divas sitting next to vaudevillians and Tin Pan Alley songwriters. But one big problem was the ventilation system was broken, and even though it was winter, it was a very sweaty concert hall, very stuffy. And so far, the music had been underwhelming, and the audience was getting restless. Some were even leaving the concert early. And then a famous clarinet glissando made the evening an evening to remember.

Misha Dictor performing with the Boston Pops Orchestra. They were conducted by John Williams. Rhapsody in Blue, composed by George Gershwin. Thanks for hanging out with me on Classical King. I'm Nikhil Sarma, filling in for Maggie Malloy on this Wednesday morning, late morning, 15 minutes left in the morning. It is 11:45. 66 degrees in Seattle, sunny skies. And we have local lunch starting at noon. That'll be 1 hour's worth of locally focused classical programming. Artists, musicians, classical institutions that represent the Pacific Northwest. But for now, it's Edvard Grieg and his Peer Hint Suite No. 1, performed by the Berlin Philharmonic, conducted by Herbert von Karajan.

0: You know, when Johannes Brahms wrote how composing a symphony, there was the shadow of Beethoven looming over you, was that experience like being pursued by the Mountain King, as we are in the final movement of that Peer Gynt Suite No. 1 composed by Edvard Grieg? Possibly. That was the Berlin Philharmonic delivering that performance, conducted by Herbert von Karajan. And stick to around for Classical King's Local Lunch, beginning right after this.
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0: So in order to feel gratitude, it's always worth asking, what's the best part of your day? And when this next trumpeter was asked by Mark Kloss of the Auburn Reporter what the best part of his day was, he said it's when he wakes up in the morning, packs his horn, and heads out the door to go to work. And that would be trumpeter Jerry Oram, who has been working all over the greater Seattle area since he graduated from the University of Washington. He's been involved with more than 65 productions at the Fifth Avenue Theater in downtown Seattle. He's appeared with the Seattle Symphony and the Seattle Opera. And he was a member of the Pacific Northwest Ballet Orchestra. And when the ballet orchestra's conductor, Stuart Kershaw, founded the Auburn Symphony, Stuart invited Jerry along with him. We're going to hear a performance of Jerry Oram as the soloist in this trumpet concerto written by Alexander Arutyunyan. And we'll be performing with the Auburn Symphony Orchestra, led by Stuart Kershaw.

0: The trumpet concerto composed by Alexander Arutyunyan. We heard trumpeter Jerry Oram performing with the Auburn Symphony Orchestra, and they were conducted by Stuart Kershaw.
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2: Tacoma Opera, presenting Wagner's Die Walküre, October 9th and 11th at Tacoma's Pantages Theater. The second work in Wagner's Ring cycle, this production continues Tacoma Opera's multi-year presentation of the complete Ring, featuring a cast of international artists.

program that they listened to every evening. And that was a sign that their son, John Kimura Parker, had an enormous natural talent for music. He was enrolled in piano lessons soon after. And John Kimura Parker remembers being in elementary school and having to stand up, and the entire class shared what they wanted to be when they grew up. And of course, this was Burnaby, British Columbia. So most people said hockey player, followed by firefighter. But when it was John's turn, he stood up and told the class that he would grow up to be a concert pianist. Let's hear John Kimura Parker give a rendition of Chopin's Etude in E, Tristesse.

forming Tristesse, the etude in E written by Frédéric Chopin. Now, an evening prayer can be useful if you're religious, or if you're like me, if you're an atheist, prayer can still give you a kind of ritual to close the day, and there is a traditional Christian prayer recited before bed to provide spiritual completion, and this is the Compline Service. And the Compline Service happens at St. Mark's, not every single day, but it happens every Sunday evening, and it's been happening since the 1950s thanks to this next person, Peter Halleck, composer, conductor, countertenor, and organist. He was conducting the Compline Choir from 1956, its inception, until 2009. As a kid, he remembers being blown away by the acoustics of St. Mark's Cathedrals when it first opened. He was 9 years old at the time, and entering St. Mark's for the first time, he thought he had gone to heaven hearing those acoustics. And sadly, he died in 2014, but you can enjoy the same acoustics that blew him away every Sunday by attending the Compline Service by listening to it on Classical King. Now, we're going to hear one of his Compline Psalms performed now. This is the Compline Psalm 91, composed by Peter Halleck. It's the Bird Ensemble performing it, led by Mark David Obenza.

the Compline Psalm 91, composed by Peter Halleck. We heard the Bird Ensemble led by Mark David Obenza. Coming up on Local Lunch, we'll hear a local pianist who has the nickname the King of Rep. We'll also hear a conductor who didn't ask but told his father that he would no longer be attending the local high school. He would instead be attending the New York High School of the Performing Arts. And did you know that it is Make-A-Will Month this month? August is National Make-A-Will Month, so now is a great time to ensure that your plans align with the legacy you want to leave behind. Make a classical king a beneficiary in your retirement accounts or life insurance policy in order to leave a lasting legacy in your community. 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You can update your beneficiaries to include classical king and learn more about making a will or updating your beneficiary accounts by visiting classicalking.org/legacy. Here is horn player James Somerville and the CBC Vancouver Orchestra, conducted by Mario Bernardi, performing Mozart's Second Horn Concerto.

Mozart's Horn Concerto No. 2 in E-flat with horn player James Somerville and the CBC Vancouver Orchestra, conducted by Mario Bernardi. Now, Dr. John Schwartz said that one evening his son came to him and told John that he would no longer attend Weehawken Junior High in Weehawken, New Jersey, where they were based. Instead, he was going to attend the New York High School of the Performing Arts. Why? Because attending the New York High School of the Performing Arts would pipeline him into Juilliard, one of the top music schools in the country. And that was the kind of assuredness and confidence and preference for action that Gerard Schwartz had as a teenager, when most of us are supremely unconfident and unsure of ourselves. And I'm sure having that confidence at such a young age was key to his success as an adult. Gerard Schwartz became one of the youngest trumpeters, co-principal trumpeter in the New York Philharmonic's history. And then he made the switch to the podium, became a conductor, and led the Seattle Symphony for 26 years and left us with over 140 official recordings. Let's hear a recording that they made together of the Scherzo Fantastique, written by Igor Stravinsky.

Stravinsky's Scherzo Fantastique, performed by the Seattle Symphony, led by Gerard Schwartz, and a happy birthday to Gerard Schwartz, born on this day back in 1947 in Weehawken, New Jersey. It's Local Lunch on Classical King. I'm Nikhil Sarma. We are right up on 1 p.m. in the afternoon, which means Local Lunch is coming to an end. And we will end with the King of Rep, which is the nickname been given to Lorenzo Marasso due to the sheer amount of music that he stores in his mind, the sheer amount of compositions that he could play at any moment's notice. And these include all 15 inventions and symphonias by Johann Sebastian Bach. We'll hear one of them right now, the two-part invention number 12 in A.

pianist Lorenzo Morasso closing out today's local lunch with the two-part invention number 12 in A, composed by Johann Sebastian Bach. In just a moment, we'll hear how Brahms' friends nearly led him astray when it came to a symphony that we will play after this. Oops, sorry, a little quick with the trigger finger there. This is Classical King 98.1 KINGFM. In the Pacific Northwest. I'm Nikhil Sarma, and the Symphony by Brahms. So I guess the lesson of the story is that friends can be good to bounce ideas off of, but sometimes they can lead you astray. And this almost happened with Brahms when it came to his Fourth Symphony. What happened was he previewed the symphony before a group of friends, and after he previewed this piece on the piano, he had some questionable reactions. Basically, the response from his friends was this was a brilliant symphony, it was full of technical complexity, but the mood of it and the intellectual rigor might be a little too high for those in the audience. And one friend actually came by Brahms' apartment the next day to recommend to the composer to replace two of the movements to make it more palatable. So with this in mind, Brahms went into the premiere of his Fourth Symphony, unsure of whether the piece would have any life beyond that opening concert. And he ended up having nothing to worry about because the symphony was received with vociferous applause by the audience. Let's hear that symphony now, the Symphony No. 4 in E minor by Johannes Brahms.

0: The Fourth Symphony in E Minor by Johannes Brahms. We heard the Vienna Philharmonic, conducted by Carlo Maria Giulini. Stick around on Classical King to hear a composition from one of America's earliest published black composers, a piece evoking Lake Erie.
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2: This is a test of the emergency alert system. In the event of an emergency, this system would bring you important information. This is only a test.

Rebecca Clark's Lullaby, performed by violinist Rachel Barton Pine and pianist Matthew Hagel. This is Classical King 98.1. I'm Nikhil Sarma. It's great to be hanging out with you on a Wednesday afternoon. It is 73 degrees and sunny in Seattle. Time is 1:55. Now we'll hear from one of America's first published black composers, someone who was born a slave, but his parents were able to purchase the family's freedom and move the family from Frankfort, Kentucky to Cleveland, Ohio. Henry Hart is his name. He received classical violin training in Cleveland and grew up to be a band leader for a band that performed at social dances. He married the pianist Sarah Smith, and together they raised a family of seven daughters who all were musically trained. Henry Hart has the distinction of performing before multiple state governors and three visiting U.S. presidents. And we're going to hear a piece that evokes one of the Great Lakes. This is On the Beautiful Lake Erie.

0: It's a piece that we played in celebration of the Festival Sunjata happening on the Seattle Center this weekend. It's a celebration of Black cultural heritage. And we heard a piece from one of the first Black American composers to be published, Henry Hart, that was on the beautiful Lake Erie with pianist Rachel Grimes, cellist Cecilia Huerta-Lauf, and violinist Dylan Welch. I'm Nikhil Sarma, and Mike Brooks is joining us now.
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2: Well, a bit of intrigue surrounds our first piece, Haydn's Symphony No. 88 in G. It seems that Johann Tost, leader of the violin section in Haydn's orchestra, stole the score of this symphony, took it to Paris, and sold it to a music publisher, along with a couple of other manuscripts he falsely claimed to be Haydn's. Well, the ruse was discovered, Tost fired, and Haydn dismissing the disgruntled publisher with the observation, "Thus Herr Tost has swindled you." We have verified that this piece we're about to hear is authentic Haydn. Here is his Symphony 88 in G, played by the Austro-Hungarian Haydn Orchestra, led by Adam Fischer.

That was the Austro-Hungarian Haydn Orchestra, Adam Fischer conducting for Haydn's Symphony No. 88 in G. It is 2:23 here at Classical King. Mike Brooks enjoying the late afternoon with you. Thanks for hanging out. Well, next up on Classical King, Edward Elgar's Enigma Variations. He wrote them in 1899, and the piece consists of 14 variations on an original theme. Each of those variations is a musical portrait of someone in Elgar's circle. And perhaps the most famous of the variations, number 9, called Nimrod. The name is a clever musical pun. Nimrod was a biblical hunter. While Hunter in German sounds like Jaeger, and Augustus Jaeger was Elgar's friend and music editor. So there's one enigma solved. Let's listen to them all. The Enigma Variations, played by the London Philharmonic. Charles McCarris is our conductor.

0: Quite the performance there from the London Philharmonic. Charles McCarris was conducting them. We heard Edward Elgar's Enigma Variations. Mike Brooks with you at Classical King, where it is 6 minutes to go until 3 o'clock. Coming up in just a moment, one of Scarlatti's many sonatas right after this.
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On Classical King, we heard a performance there by Ettore Angiaparezza playing for us Domenico Scarlatti's Sonata in A on Classical King. Just a couple of minutes to go until 3 o'clock. Time enough to catch a fun one from composer Patrick Doyle. It's from the sound script for Sense and Sensibility. It's called A Particular Sum. Here's the studio orchestra led by Robert Ziegler.

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1: And support for Classical King comes from the estate of Alfred and Berta Birkelin. It is 3 o'clock, and then we're going to begin with a symphony with bird calls, like we just heard from Antonín Dvořák. So how come? Well, unlike the stormier, more dramatic Symphony No. 9 from the New World, his 8th is full of sunshine and, yes, some bird song. You see, Dvořák was not only a composer, he was also an enthusiastic pigeon keeper and loved spending out times outdoors. He even built a pigeon house at his woodland cabin retreat. Dvořák's affection for nature seems to find its way into this 8th symphony, especially in the opening movement where the flute introduces a melody described as bird-like. Let's give a listen. Here's the London Symphony for Dvořák's Symphony No. 8 in G. Vernon Hanley is going to conduct.

One classical king. We heard Dvorak's Symphony No. 8 in G, the London Philharmonic, led by Vernon Hadley in that performance. It is 3:38 here at Classical King. Mike Brooks with you. And up next, well, sure, Giuseppe Tartini was a great composer, violinist, but what really had people lining up to see him was the fact that he was one of the most influential violin teachers of his day, eventually establishing a famous violin school in Padua, Italy. Tartini's approach to violin playing, so influential that musicians traveled from across Europe to study with them. So let's turn to Giuseppe Tartini's Violin Concerto in A Minor. Uto Ughi is our soloist with the Solisti Veneti. Claudia Simone is going to conduct for us.

0: Composer Giuseppe Tartini used to have folks lined up at his door for violin lessons. He was that great. His concerto in A minor, I Solisti Veneti, was joined by Uta Ughi, who was our violin soloist, and Claudia Simone was conducting. 5 minutes to go until 4 o'clock. Here at Classical King. Quick thought that August happens to be National Make-A-Will Month, and this is a great time to ensure that your plans align with the legacy that you want to leave to Classical King. In the meantime, coming up, a romantic piece of music with no words.
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From French composer Melody Bonny, we heard Romance Sans Paroles, Romance Without Words. Menghi Chen was a pianist who played for us here at Classical King, where it's a couple of minutes to go until 4 o'clock. Time enough to catch this fun galliard. Paul Odette is the lutenist that plays this piece that was written by John Dowland.

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1: And a classical king, it is 4 o'clock. Mike Brooks with you on Classical King. And all this week, we have been celebrating music by composers and artists of African descent, leading up to the Black Arts Fest at Seattle Center. So let's turn to the vibrant music of Valerie Coleman, African-American composer and flutist, with her powerful work, Umoja. The title Umoja, Swahili word meaning unity. That idea is at the heart of the piece. Umoja inspired by Kwanzaa, the African-American cultural holiday, and Umoja is the first of Kwanzaa's seven principles representing unity within the family, community, and the nation. Imani Winds are going to play, joined by percussionist Rolando Morales Matos, for Umoja on Classical King.

One classical king fun piece, right, from Valerie Coleman, Umoja. That was the Imani Winds performance, and they were joined by Rolando Morales Matos, who was our percussionist. It's 3 minutes after four here at Classical King. And coming up, a bit of Bach that feels like a breath of fresh air. Sheep may safely braise. From Johann Sebastian Bach's Hunting Cantata. The music originally part of a festive cantata celebrating the birthday of a duke. And despite that pastoral title, those sheep are really a poetic symbol of peace, prosperity, and good government. So whether you picture a peaceful meadow with sheep or simply enjoy the serenity of one of Bach's most beloved melodies, let's settle in now for Sheep May Safely Graze. Here's the BBC Philharmonic. Matthias Bamert conducts.

On Classical King from Johann Sebastian Bach, Sheep May Safely Graze. The BBC Philharmonic was led by Matthias Bammert in that performance. It's 9 minutes now after 4 o'clock here at Classical King. Remember, coming up at 5, the King FM Classical Commute, a full hour of relaxing tunes that we do every weekday between 5 and 6 o'clock. Workday wrap-up, log off the laptop, and the traffic chaos that ensues. We're here to help. Relaxing music with the King FM Classical Commute beginning at 5. Right now, though, on Classical King, a piece that was praised by Beethoven as one of my best works is Symphony No. 7 in A Major. It premiered in Vienna in 1813 at a benefit concert for wounded soldiers. The symphony was an immediate sensation. At its premiere, the audience was so enthusiastic about its second movement, they demanded it immediately be encored. So go ahead, turn up the volume and listen for that irresistible rhythm. Here is Ludwig van Beethoven's Symphony No. 7 in A Major. The Montreal Symphony plays, conducted by Kent Nagano.

0: A performance by the Montreal Symphony, Kent Nagano was conducting them through Beethoven's Symphony No. 7 in A. It is 11 minutes to go now until 5 o'clock here at Classical King. Coming up in just a sec, Mr. Antonio Vivaldi and a very humble instrument take center stage.
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0: Seattle Mariners, teaming up with Classical King for a night in the ballpark. 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Well, next up on Classical King, a sparkling showcase, if you will, for one of the Baroque era's most charming instruments and one that many of us made our first music with. The recorder. This is Antonio Vivaldi's Recorder Concerto in F major here on Classical King.

On Classical King, Antonio Vivaldi's Recorder Concerto in F, Capella Savary, was joined by soloist Jürgen Geiselbrecht. It is a couple of minutes to go until 5 o'clock, and that King FM classical commute or our relaxing tunes help get us there. A piece from Simone Molinaro. Paul Audet is a lutenist for this Saltarello.

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1: And a classical king, it is 5 o'clock. Mike Brooks with you as we launch into this edition of the King FM Classical Commute. Looking to chill? Yeah, well, I have the perfect piece for you. The piece that seems to capture the sound of maybe a quiet evening in Paris. Frédéric Chopin's Nocturne in E-flat major, one of Chopin's most famous. Chopin was only in his early 20s when he wrote this nocturne, but it already shows the remarkably mature style that would make him one of the great poets of the piano, if you will. So take a moment now to slow down, let the piano do the storytelling. Here's Chopin's Nocturne in E-flat major. Seattle-based pianist John Kimura Parker is going to play for us.